Joy FM and little Toby, little Zach, and little Matt on a Saturday night. Have they done it? Have they finally figured out how to let us only have to do laundry like maybe once a month or so? Some new technology in a shirt that is coming out in the later fall. So I'll give you some info on that, fill you in, and we'll get to the bottom of it. I also got to pick your brain up. I need your opinion. So stick around for that, all right?

0: and Matt on a Saturday night. So there is a new shirt that you can supposedly wear for a month without washing. Where was this in my bachelor days? That's what I want to know. A clothing company called Herkleon says that their new shirt can remain odor-free for more than a month while wearing it every day. The question I have, not to be gross, but, you know, I'm not going to stay odor-free for 30 days. Do I have to still take a shower? Okay, it's just the shirt you don't have to wash. They've actually woven copper, silver, zinc, gold, volcanic ash, and a couple of other secret ingredients they didn't reveal into the fabric. And naturally, they're not cheap. The latest version of the Herk shirt, as they're called, starts at around $70. But they say the shirts last longer because, you know, they're not being washed and dried over and over again, which, you know, that tracks. But the shirts are coming out in November. You can pre-order them on Kickstarter now. They do have a cheaper 3-day version for about half that price. And you may be thinking, hey, I go 3 days with my normal shirt sometimes, right? Yeah, I feel that. 2 for sure every now and then. But I got to say, the one you can wear for 30 days straight, that's pretty impressive. I'm not sure I believe it, but if it's legit, you could trim your entire wardrobe down to just 1 or 2 shirts, which would be pretty crazy. Might get a little boring too, but yeah, I mean, if you like the shirt, I don't know if this is a game changer or give me a break. I'll get back to you on that. Still thinking about it, but I want it to be true.
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0: Hey, it's JR. 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

Praise him anywhere, anytime. We're always working in a little of that worship into the mix here on the Joy FM, but sometimes we got to stop down and just do it straight, like for hours. And you get that, you know, with the Friday afternoon worship experience. 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You can get that on the app or on the website. And of course, we got the midweek praise break, but my favorite, Sunday mornings. It's the soundtrack to Sunday mornings with Michelle Talone. She's in starting at 6. All kinds of great worship and praise music for you. Perfect sounds on a Sunday.

0: Matt Maher, a little audio encouragement right there. It's going to be all right. It's the Joy FM and Matt. And we were talking about this new shirt that came out. You don't have to wash it for 30 days. It will not smell. It's crazy. It's called the Herc shirt version 5. And it's going to be out in November. You can pre-order it on Kickstarter right now. No, this is not a commercial for the shirt. But it did bring up an interesting thought. You know, there's probably an item in your wardrobe right now that you probably admit that you wear too much. That's what I want to know. Like, what is that one thing, that go-to, your fallback, like when you do the laundry, like it's the first thing you wear? Or you, on the other hand, you save it. You know, you put it, you know, you wear it like the clothes you don't like as much, so you can save that for when you need it, right? Yeah, we all have those go-to shirts. Or, you know, it could be in any article of clothing. I want to know what yours is. Mine for like 22 years was a hoodie that I got. It was a Ralph Lauren polo sweatshirt that I got in high school as a gift. And it was like a prized possession. I loved it. It was so awesome. And, you know, they used to make the clothes a lot better back in the day. And that thing lasted forever. Well, not quite, because eventually it did wear out. I had to have a little moment for it and finally let it go. It was not easy, but you have one of those things, and for you it's a hoodie too.
1: I genuinely have been wearing this hoodie for 2 days straight,
0: like sleeping in it and everything.
1: That's kind of gross. I know that.
0: No, I ain't judging. I might be holding my nose a little bit though,
1: but it's just like the hood is just so perfect.
0: That's so great. Take care of it. That's my advice, so you don't end up having to have a mock funeral for it like me. Sounds like you really love that thing.
1: It is. It's just so perfect.
0: I love it. If you've got one, leave us an open mic. Just open up the Joy FM phone app, hit the little microphone button. You got 30 seconds to tell me your go-to clothing item that you probably wear too much. Oh, wow.

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1: Kimberly's been in this morning, my wife, and we've had a running foot and mouth count. The official number is 6. So, Kimberly, I just want to ask you, what's something you're looking forward to in our future?
2: I feel like we've had some conversations even about what retirement looks like, and I believe I have to be penciled in for time. And
1: Mike,
2: I'm okay.
1: Mike, that was a vicarious foot and mouth moment.
2: I know, I just called you out on
1: that. The official count is now 7. It's been fun having you on the show today, sweetheart. I cannot believe it's been this many years, and this is the first time you have been on this radio station.
2: With you.
1: With me.
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1: You were there, Chris.
2: So.
1: You remember. You were not there?
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1: That's a...
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and Big Daddy Weave. They're going to be out on the road this fall doing worship nights all over the place. As a matter of fact, October is going to be an amazing month for live worship experiences. They will be playing in Aiken, South Carolina on October 1st, Alabama on the 4th. And then we've got, Phil Wickham coming to Atlanta on the 7th of October, Tampa on the 10th. And CC Winans also playing Tampa October 29th. I'm telling you, it's going to be a great month for music. All the concert info, anytime you want it, it's right there at thejoyfm.com. 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

0: Maverick City Music, the Joy FM. That's Gyra. It's Matt on a Saturday night. We got a little discussion going on here about that one article of clothing, or, you know, I guess it could be a piece, could be a pair of shoes, whatever, you know, that you are just like addicted to in your wardrobe. Like, you wear it probably too much.
1: Okay, so my go-to is definitely my running shorts, and they are purple, and they have the cutest sloths all over them.
0: Sloths?
1: It's my running shorts. They have a pocket in the back that I can put little things. My phone sticks out a little bit. But anyway, I know I am far too old to be wearing a sloth shorts, but I do it anywhere. That's my go-to.
0: I think she said sloths. I'm not 100% sure, but I don't know if there actually is like an age limitation on that. So I think you're good.

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Such a great song. Franny Cash and Jesus All Along. It's Matt on the Joy FM. And so I got to thank Lindsay, who is part of our listening family, sent me this in response to something we were talking about last week. Thought it was definitely share-worthy. Says, people, quote, God helps those who help themselves like it's scripture. Benjamin Franklin is the one who actually said that, and it's nowhere in the Bible. The truth is that God actually helps the helpless. That's the whole gospel. Man, that's so good, isn't it? It's so true. Yeah, people talk about self-help. I always think, how can I help myself when I'm the problem? It really is true, man. Thank you, Lord. I love that.

0: no doubt about it. Go ahead, say it again.
1: Thank God.
0: Leanna Crawford on the Joy FM, thanking God. It's Matt getting ready to turn things over to Adina. She is going to take you further into the nighttime here on the Joy FM, just a couple of minutes. I got to say, having a doctor who actually cares can make all the difference, especially for kids. Our kid's dentist is awesome. Shout out to Dr. Derek, and especially as somebody who was traumatized by their dentist as a child. It really was important to us, and he's awesome. There's a doctor I want to tell you about today. He specializes in routine surgery on kids, and he was trying to figure out a way to make it less stressful for them and less intimidating. Dr. Leandro Guimarães found a simple but awesome way to do just that. He says, I wanted to give the kids power to help them feel they were strong and that they could face this fear and this surgery. And I wanted them to feel like superheroes. So he started giving every child the option of choosing a superhero costume to wear into the operating room if they wanted to. He found a local seamstress who makes costumes, Superman, Wonder Woman, Batman, Spider-Man, princesses, all the things. And the doctor buys them with his own money, and he lets his little patients put them on before surgery and then run or fly into the operating room on his shoulders, even if they want to. Parents say it works, and the kids love it. The doctor also insists that the parents stay in the room with their child as the anesthesia is being administered, which makes a world of difference as they're transitioning, you know, into that sleep mode. A lot less stressful and really helps those kids out. So, Dr. Leandro Guimarães, you are the most amazing person on the planet today, doing great work as a surgeon and even more so as a human being. And I bet you're not just helping the stress levels of those kids either, but the parents as well. You understood the assignment, sir. Well done. And by the way, after the surgery, those kids get to take home their superhero costumes and keep them, which I thought was pretty cool as well. So great story there, and a little good news on the Joy FM.
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0: times that I want things to go my way and they didn't. 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That was the topic of conversation the day that this song was written. And then getting to know Carrie over the last few years has been such a blessing in my life, and her lending her voice to this song has brought such power and life to it. Your ways are higher. You know what you're doing with me. And so, I'd never know how good your plans could be if it was up to me.
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Happy Saturday night to you. This is the Joy FM, and you were just jamming out to Ben Fuller's Who I Am. I hope you had a great week and a great beginning of your weekend. It has been hot and oppressive and humid and muggy outside, but we are more than conquerors, which is what I have to say to myself just to make it through the day sometimes when it is this portion of the summer. We've got great music that will hopefully uplift and refresh at the same time. Up next is Mike.

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0: There's a moment most days don't announce. It's not the big win, not the breaking news. It's somewhere in the in-between. It's the first sip of coffee before the house wakes up. That quiet stretch of road with nowhere urgent to be. The deep breath you didn't realize you needed before going into work. Life isn't always lived in the highlight reel. Most of it happens in the small, steady moments that find themselves nestled in between. And maybe that's where joy can be found. Helping you find joy in the in-between. 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
1: This is Max Lucado. My dog Molly eats scraps out of the trash, licking dirty plates in the dishwasher. What kind of behavior is that? Dog behavior. Molly's problem isn't a Molly problem, it's a dog problem. So here's my idea. I want to deposit in her a kernel of human character. As it grows, will she not change? You think the plan is crazy? It probably is. Yet what I'd like to do with Molly, God does with us. He changes our nature from the inside out. He doesn't send us to obedient school to learn new habits. He deposits a new heart. A new heart. His heart within us.

Dina with the Joy FM, and here is a little thing that might help bring a little bit more joy into your life. And I'm not talking about something that's happy and cheery, but maybe something that brings you a little bit more peace. Have you ever had a page in your social media realm, whether that's Instagram or Facebook or whatever else, that just drives you crazy? It's a person that loves to just say bombastic things, or they are so diametrically opposed to how you want to live your life that it either makes you anxious or angry or frustrated or prone to jealousy. There is an option for you, and that is to unfollow that person. And I don't mean unfriend them. I mean, there's a little button that you can hit that just makes it so you don't see their posts anymore. I don't think that we were ever designed to take in so much information about what's going on in everybody's heads all the time. And it is making us an anxious and angry people. So click the unfollow button. Find other pages that bring actual sources of wisdom and joy into your life. I have found that the more I do this, the less prone I am, for one thing, to just scroll aimlessly on those social media pages. But also, I tend to find a lot of really great stuff

What's up, friend? This is Joy FM. I'm Adina, and here's something adorable I learned today. One piece of spaghetti is technically a spaghetto. One graffito becomes graffiti, and a single confetto becomes confetti, which is really adorable. You know, my kids will often come into the kitchen if I'm making spaghetti, and they, I don't know if you do this with your kids too, but my kids go, can I have a single, you know, spaghetti noodle? And instead of that, I can just say, here is one spaghetto for you. I just think that's really cute.

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Hey friend, how's it going? Happy late Saturday night to you. I'm Adina, and here are some words that should definitely make a comeback in our modern vernacular. So I love this word, fudgel. Fudgel is a verb and it means pretending to work while actually doing nothing. I have definitely known some people who like to fudgel. That came from the 18th century. And then dyspnea. Dyspnea is a word that means extreme difficulty getting out of bed in the morning. That comes from the early 1900s. And oh man, I think sometimes I have a severe case of dyspnea.

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1: God, I'm still counting my blessings. I'm gonna walk with Jesus.
0: Oh. Hey, it's JR. I mean, it doesn't take much. Maybe a few drives into work and these songs sneak in and embed their melodies and message, reminding you of who you are and whose you are. It's so good, even I sing the jingles.
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Hey, I'm Michelle. I don't know about you, but I'm hearing about so many people walking in hard places right now. And I just want to remind you that you don't have to go it alone. I love the fact that there's always a friend here at the Joy FM ready to pray with you. 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

So good to be here at the Joy FM with you, friend. I'm Adina, and I found a list of words that should definitely make a comeback. This one, oh man, this one I was like, I'm so glad there is actually a word for this. It is a person who tends to give opinions on subjects that they know nothing about. It is an ultra-crepidarian. Ultra-crepidarian, someone who gives opinions on subjects that they know nothing about. I knew a person years ago who would regularly, they'd ask you a question, you'd start to give them an answer, and then they just felt compelled to give you advice. And they always started with, you know what you should do? You know what you should do? And they'd often give like horrible advice. I watched them do this all over the place. They were an ultra-crepidarian. And then here's another one, Lance Prosado. Lance Prosado is someone who always conveniently shows up with no money. Although we would, I guess we do have a word for that now. My husband would usually say, oh, he's a mooch. But in the 18th century, they would have called that person a Lance Prosado.

0: So good to hang out with you here at the Joy FM, friend. I'm Adina. Here's a couple more words that are kind of, they faded from memory in kind of our modern vernacular, but I think should definitely make a comeback. A groke. This is a word that comes from the old Scots language, and it is someone who stares at you while you eat, hoping you'll share. I feel like I should have named one of my dogs that, because that is all they do. And then this one, I think, might be my favorite of the whole list that I've shared with you, and it is frobly mobly. Comes from the 18th century, and it means neither well or unwell. So I guess it's kind of comparable to like saying, oh, I'm so-so. I'm okay. I'm frobly mobly. I'm going to start saying that.
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2: Lex, you now live in a little town in Middle Tennessee that I would have to zoom in on the map to even know it exists.
3: Yeah, 5,000 people, 3 red lights, but 5 Mexican restaurants, so.
2: You have 3 lights and 5 Mexican restaurants.
3: That's correct. There's actually a lot of chatter right now because it's rumored that we're getting a Waffle House.
2: Ooh, moving on up! Is this going to be the first chain restaurant in town?
3: We have a Hardee's. Oh, we do have a McDonald's.
2: Okay, every town has a McDonald's. Right.
3: And a Subway.
2: Subway.
3: Everybody has
2: those
3: a Subway.
2: Those are the two.
3: Yeah.
2: McDonald's, Subway.
3: Right.
2: Like, if you have a zip code, they instantly give you a Subway and a McDonald's. 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
3: Oh, we're a long way from that.
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prayer. It is late night, early morning here at the Joy FM, friend. I'm Adina. Thanks for hanging out with me. I just watched this video of a 97-year-old lady named Betty Bromage breaking her own world record as the oldest female wing walker. 97 years old. I mean, I'm over here just trying to exercise, take my supplements, and do all the things that someday I can be like, hey, I've got good bone density. But Betty has bigger plans. She started wing walking at age 87, and now she's done it 6 times. I mean, I can't imagine the sheer guts and will that it takes to strap yourself to the wing of an airplane at any age, much less 97. But I love what she says about it. Betty says, I'd just get bored of life otherwise. She also says the word can't isn't in her vocabulary. And I think there's something to take from that because besides strong bones in your old age, stay curious. Keep doing things that might scare you a little. You don't have to walk on the wings of a plane to do that. But I think you can keep finding reasons to get up in the morning.

What's happening, friend? I'm Adina, and a little peek behind the curtain of my life. I have a little part-time gig that the office that I work at is in the basement of a very old church. And apparently, we have people that come and clean and spray and all of that, but you just kind of can't get away from the fact that it's an old church basement. And it is also apparently a fully functioning ecosystem. So every once in a while, I'll see a dead roach or a dead camel cricket in the bathroom, and I'll think, oh, okay, I'll deal with that later. Another fun fact about me, I am deathly terrified of cockroaches, especially the really big ones. And again, we spray, and I only ever see them dead, so I think that the spray is working. So I'll come back with a broom like a day later, and the thing is gone, except for like three little legs. So I finally looked it up, and apparently there is a whole sanitation department working the night shift. Not people with brooms, but house centipedes, ants, and maybe even mice. They are just cleaning up the evidence. And you know, now people are always telling me, don't kill the house centipedes. They're beneficial. I know they're beneficial. But they look like a real life walking mustache, and they scare me. And why did they move the way that they move? One ran out from under something in my laundry room not too long ago, and I just

0: about jumped out of my endoskeleton, but it escaped under the washer, and I was so aggravated and so frustrated from being scared, I just yelled, "Fine, go eat a cockroach at least." Like I had just given him his quarterly performance review or something.
1: You hear us say it all the time. Helping you find joy.
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1: Helping you find joy. We know. We say that a lot. 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
1: It's one of the funniest activities in the world. Want to know what it is? I'm Lena Ebijamra, and this is Today's Single Christian. Have you ever been to a driving range? It's this place where you stand in front of a ball and whack at it over and over and over again until you're happy. 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

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Have you been tasked with planning your church's vacation Bible school? 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Oof, trust me, if you run out of snacks, it is not pretty. And then second of all, you got to get the word out so that everybody knows about it. 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

0: safe.
1: This is the Joy FM. I'm Adina, and what if I told you there's a flavor that you might never get to taste? Not because it's rare, but because it's extinct. So when I say might not, I mean you won't get to taste it. But the ancient Romans loved this plant called silphium. They used it to season food and as medicine. But the problem is it only grew in one tiny region of what is now Libya, and nobody could figure out how to cultivate it. They tried different soils, different climates. They tried to mimic where it grew so that it could grow where they wanted it to, and they just could not. It would just wither and die. And the Romans wanted it so badly that unfortunately they harvested it into extinction. The last known stock was reportedly given to Emperor Nero. But historians think that the closest thing we have today is a spice called asafoetida, or hing. I hope I'm saying that right. And it's still used in Indian cooking, but nobody alive actually knows what silphium tasted like.

0: Just your love. You are jamming out to Toby Mac, Lord, It Feels Good, right here at the Joy FM. I'm Medina, and here's something I learned today about ancient dentistry. So more than 1,000 years ago, the Maya were actually drilling tiny cavities into teeth and decorating them with jade and other gemstones. And apparently the plant-based cement they used to hold those jewels in place had antimicrobial properties. And some of those inlays are still intact today when they find remains of ancient Mayan people. I mean, I know people that can't get a temporary crown to behave itself for just a few weeks. But apparently the Maya had dentistry, jewelry, and dental adhesives that were figured out 1,000 years ago. I wonder if we could bring back
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0: 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How are we possibly going to know that God loves us if we don't give him a voice into our lives? Giving him a voice into our lives is by stopping and opening his word.
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Happy very early Sunday morning to you, friend. I'm Adina, and I saw this thought the other day. You know, having strong theological convictions and understandings is a good thing. What we believe about God and why we believe what we believe about God matters really deeply. But here's a question that I really like sort of checking in with myself about. What are those convictions producing in me? Because if my theology is shaped by the life of Jesus, it shouldn't just make me more confident in how I present what I believe. It should make me more gracious toward people who disagree with me. It should make me more humble about what I know and quicker to repent when I'm wrong. Because there's a difference between being shaped by truth and just wanting to win an argument. Jesus was full of truth, but he was also full of grace. So maybe one of the best tests of our theology isn't just, am I right? But is what I believe making me more like Jesus? Good theology shouldn't just change our minds. It should also change the way we love God and love people.

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Hey, I'm Adina with the Joy FM. Tell me what you think about this. If your theology never makes you more patient, humble, or repentant, you might just enjoy being right. Oof. Because it is possible to know a lot about God and still be impatient with people. It's possible to have the right answer and deliver it with the wrong spirit. Now, this kind of came to the forefront of my mind recently because a friend of mine had an experience passing by a street preacher. Now, just to put this out there, I have nothing against street preaching. He offered her a pamphlet as she walked by, and she thought, oh, maybe I could have this moment of connection with him. So she said, oh, you know, I'm already a believer, but thank you. God bless you. To make a long interaction a little shorter, to make a long story short, he essentially berated her for not doing the same work he was doing, telling her

0: that she wasn't doing enough, that she probably wasn't really saved, et cetera, et cetera. This woman, first of all, she was wearing a Christian shirt, which I know doesn't necessarily mean you're a Christian, but it was just funny. This woman spends all day, every day teaching children about Jesus in a private Christian school. I'm pretty sure she's doing what the Lord has called her to do, but he didn't have ears to listen. So somewhere along the way, his zealous pursuit of spreading God's truth started ignoring the heart of the matter. He was acting a whole lot more like a prideful Pharisee than he was like Jesus. And you know, the closer we get to Jesus, the less interested we should be in proving ourselves and needing to be the reason someone finds salvation, and more interested in loving the person who's standing in front of us. So maybe a good question to ask is not necessarily, do I have good theology, but maybe it's, is my theology producing good fruit?
1: There's a moment most days don't announce. It's not the big win, not the breaking news. It's somewhere in the in-between. It's the first sip of coffee before the house wakes up. That quiet stretch of road with nowhere urgent to be. The deep breath you didn't realize you needed before going into work. Life isn't always lived in the highlight reel. Most of it happens in the small, steady moments that find themselves nestled in between. And maybe that's where joy can be found, helping you find joy in the in-between. The Joy FM.
2: A listener writes, Gary, is it possible to never be able to fill a person's love tank by speaking the love languages? I work very hard at it, but it doesn't seem to make a difference with my wife.
3: I think an open, honest discussion about this with your spouse would be helpful, and also asking them periodically what you could do to communicate your love to them. Because perhaps, even though you're trying to speak their love language, perhaps there's additional dialects of that language that would speak more deeply to them. So conversation, and particularly asking for ways that you could express love to them more meaningfully, would be the road to walk. But it may take some time before they come to even believe that you really love them, because this is a new experience for them. But they can learn, and you can meet that need.
4: Dr. Gary Chapman is the author of The 5 Love Languages. 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

Good morning. This is the Joy FM. I'm Adina, and today in history, August 9th, 1173, construction began on the bell tower of Pisa Cathedral in Italy, or what we now know as the Leaning Tower of Pisa. Now, here's the funny part. The tower started leaning before builders had even finished it. The ground beneath the tower is very soft, and it just couldn't support the weight of the building, and it caused the one side to sink. Construction stretched across nearly 200 years, and there were all these long pauses along the way. And it was actually those delays that helped the soil settle and may have prevented the tower from collapsing. A few more fun facts about the tower. It stands about 183 feet tall. It has nearly 300 steps to the top and weighs about 14,500 tons. And now that tilt isn't just mysteriously frozen in time. There has actually been major stabilization work around it to sort of reduce the lean and to make the tower much safer. But it is kind of funny that one of Italy's most recognizable landmarks is based on a rural blunder.

0: What's happening? That was Josiah Queen right here at the Joy FM. I'm Adina, and I heard about this economist named Alfred Kahn who talked about something called the tyranny of small decisions. And the idea is that sometimes nobody makes one huge, terrible decision. Instead, we make 100 tiny decisions that seem harmless on their own, but eventually we look around and we wonder, how did I end up here? And I think there's something deeply spiritual about that, because we tend to think of the Christian life that it's defined by these huge moments, right? The leap of faith, the life-changing decision, the moment where everything changes. But most of following Jesus happens in decisions so small that nobody will ever notice. Things like, do I forgive or do I keep holding on? Do I tell the truth when a little lie would be easier? Do I spend 5 minutes with God, or am I going to doom scroll for an hour? Do I encourage that person, or do I just keep walking? Jesus said, whoever is faithful in very little is also faithful in much. And I think so much of our life is built out of the very little. Now, you probably won't destroy your life with one decision today, and you probably won't transform it with one decision either. But you are becoming someone through all those little choices that you make. So don't underestimate that small daily habit of obedience.
1: Hey, you survived the summer. Way to go. And with a new season, we've got the perfect soundtrack to help you find joy. Feels good.

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I heard a story from John Waite, who won the Great British Bake Off years ago. Now, early in the competition, he made just a baker's nightmare kind of mistake. He accidentally used salt instead of sugar in the dessert that he was making. And it wasn't, you know, a mistake that he just got to quietly make in his kitchen. He made this on national television. And in the episode, Paul Hollywood took a bite and spat it out. Now, of course, John said he was mortified. He wished that the ground would open up and just swallow him up. But years later, somebody approached him and told him that she had watched that episode with her father, who was dying of cancer at the time. Now, apparently, when she was little, she'd once made that exact same mistake. She put salt instead of sugar into some cupcakes, and it just became a family joke. So when they watched John do it on television, they erupted into laughter. And then she told him that was the last time that her dad laughed before he died. One of those moments that John wished he had just been erased from existence became a part of a precious final memory in someone else's life. And I just wonder, how many things in our own lives are we still embarrassed about? Those mistakes, those moments we wish we could take back, because we only know the story from our side. Scripture says that God works all things together for the good of those who love him. Now, that doesn't mean that every mistake is good, but it means that God is so good that he can redeem even the things that weren't. And then when John was telling the story, he ended it by saying, two people on completely different continents, and we were connected by a grain of salt.

0: It's so good to be with you here at the Joy FM, friend. I'm Adina, and here's something I learned that makes the word marshmallow suddenly seem really obvious. So you probably know that the word s'more is basically a contraction of some and more, because apparently one is never enough. But if you ever wondered why the marshmallow is called a marshmallow, well, there's an actual plant called the mallow plant, and one particular variety grows in a marsh. Marshmallow. That's it. We've been saying exactly what it is this entire time. But here's where it gets even more interesting. Marshmallows actually used to be made from the root of the marshmallow plant. People have used the plant for medicinal purposes, going all the way back to ancient times. And centuries later, confectioners began making these beautiful, delicious, you know, fluffy desserts that we know, and something more like what we have in the marshmallow today. Now, eventually, manufacturers figured out easier ways to make the marshmallow, and modern marshmallows are generally made with things like sugar, corn syrup, and gelatin. So the marshmallow disappeared from the marshes, but the name still stuck. So the next time you're sitting around a campfire, you can pull this fun fact out of your pocket. Did you know this is called a s'more because you want some more? And the marshmallow is called a marshmallow because it's a mallow from a marsh. That's how you become the life of a party. Be the person with all the fun facts.
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2: 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I'm gonna walk with Jesus.
1: Oh. Hey, it's JR. I mean, it doesn't take much. 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
3: What do you do when you find out your teen's been lying to you? Hi, I'm Mark Gregston with Parenting Today's Teens. Some parents grossly overreact, and others are convinced their kid will just grow out of it. Both responses to lying completely miss the mark. 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When dishonesty shows up in your home, confront it.
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Hey there, I'm Adina and I have a confession. I'm basically a crow for fun facts. I see a shiny little piece of useless information and I gotta pluck it up and add it to my collection. Thankfully, it's kind of my job, but a friend of mine gave me one recently. Have you ever heard of the coelacanth? So for years, scientists knew that coelacanths were just fossils. There were no living specimens, so the assumption was that this fish had just disappeared from the earth ages ago. And then in 1938, a lady named Marjorie Courtney Latimer, who's a museum curator, went down to look through a fisherman's catch and found one. It was just this 5-foot-long, weird-looking, bluish fish with thick scales, and she had to go through a lot of trouble to find a way to put it on ice and preserve it before someone could really get around to seeing it. This was the 30s. You didn't just have freezers in your back, you know, in your garage like a lot of people do. But finally, an expert named J.L.B. Smith got a look at it and basically said, yep, that's a coelacanth. The fish that everybody thought was extinct was just swimming around in the ocean the whole time. Now, it's, I think, just a really great reminder of the limits of our human knowledge. We think we've got this whole world figured out, and then, you know, something comes along and goes, oh, really? How about this guy? Scripture says the earth is the Lord's and everything in it. God's creation is so much bigger and weirder and more intricate than our understanding of it. The coelacanth wasn't suddenly created in 1938. We just finally noticed it. And I think that's often true of us spiritually too. God doesn't just become faithful the moment I finally recognize his faithfulness. Sometimes I'm just discovering something that was true all along. Anyway, shiny fact acquired. 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

0: Good morning. I'm Athena. Thanks so much for tuning into the Joy FM. So August 9th, 1974 was an interesting day in American history. Richard Nixon's resignation was official after the Watergate scandal, and Gerald Ford was sworn in as the 38th president of the United States. He was the first person to ever become president without having been elected either president or vice president. And this particular incident in history has a special place in our household because my son went through a whole hyperfixation phase where he was fascinated with Richard Nixon and Watergate. He also has very black and white thinking. So he wanted to know, was Richard Nixon a good guy or a bad guy? So I tried to explain, well, people are complicated. Nixon did some good things as president, and he obviously made some really bad choices. And so he had his own sort of assessment of this. And for a while, people would come into our house. He would go, hello, do you know Richard Nixon? And our friends would go, well, not personally. But then my son would explain something. He'd go, yeah, he made some good choices, but he could be a real jerk sometimes. And of course, their eyes immediately would find me, and I'd be like, we just really like history. But you know, we love putting people into categories, good people, bad people, heroes and villains. But I think scripture gives us a much more complicated and even humbling picture. Human beings are made in the image of God. We are capable of remarkable good. And at the same time, every one of us is desperately in need of grace.
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1: Kimberly's been in this morning, my wife, and we've had a running foot and mouth count. The official number is 6. So, Kimberly, I just want to ask you, what's something you're looking forward to in our future?
2: I feel like we've had some conversations even about what retirement looks like, and I believe I have to be penciled in for time. And
1: Mike,
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1: Mike, that was a vicarious foot and mouth moment.
2: I know, I just called you out on
1: that. The official count is now 7. 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
2: With you.
1: With me.
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1: You were there, Chris.
2: So.
1: You remember. You were not there?
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1: That's 8.
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2: 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New England Patriots head coach Bill Belichick has mastered the concept of unity. 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As a result, even players who've had problems elsewhere are likely to conclude, "You know what? I've sometimes bucked the system in other places, but I'm going to accept the culture here." Once the team culture is set and you've got buy-in and support from within, rogue players tend to stand out like sore thumbs, and it becomes extremely difficult to buck the system.
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Good morning, friend. I'm Adina, and here's just a little bit of practical life advice that has helped shape and save my heart, I think, from self-destruction. If a page or a person or somebody posts things that makes you angry, anxious, or prone to jealousy or not acting in love, there's a simple thing you can do, and it's not clicking on the comment section and engaging in a useless debate. It's just clicking that little button that says unfollow. Now, you can unfollow someone on Facebook in particular. You can unfollow someone and still be connected to them as friends. You can unfollow a page that is not producing any kind of good fruit in your life, and you are not missing out. I've had people in my life that I didn't even realize how jealous I was of their accomplishments or the life that they were living. But every time I would come across their posts, I'd start to get angry. Now that isn't their fault, but so I don't want to like punish them by like, I'm going to unfriend you, but it was creeping into my mind. And I thought, you know what? We are not made to gather all the information that we have available at our fingertips anymore. And so a little unfollow is not going to hurt you. It's actually probably going to help you.

0: It is the perfect time to be right here at the Joy FM, friend. I'm Adina, and here is something adorable I learned. A little language fact for you. Did you know that one piece of spaghetti is technically called a spaghetto? One graffito becomes graffiti when there's more added to it, and a single confetto becomes confetti when there are lots and lots of them, which I love because, you know, when my kids were little, they'd come into the kitchen for, if I was making spaghetti, they were going to ask for the single, you know, strand of spaghetti, and I could have just said, would you like a spaghetto?
1: Before they became your favorite song, they had to have a beginning.
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1: Here is the story behind the song.

0: times that I want things to go my way and they didn't. And then I was so glad that they didn't. That was the topic of conversation the day that this song was written. And then getting to know Carrie over the last few years has been such a blessing in my life, and her lending her voice to this song has brought such power and life to it. Your ways are higher. You know what you're doing with me. And so, I'd never know how good your plans could be if it was up to me.
1: If it was up to me.
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0: I'm Adina. That was Leanna Crawford right here at the Joy FM. I'm Adina. Here are some words that I think should make a comeback. These are some really great words. The word fudgle. Fudgle is pretending to work while actually doing nothing. I think we've all worked with someone who fudgles every now and then. That word came from the 18th century. And then this one, I feel like I relate to a little too much. It's dysania, and it is extreme difficulty getting out of bed in the morning. Dysania. I struggle with a lot of dysania.
1: Things are getting real. Jesus, take the wheel. Only way I'm getting to the other side.

0: 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I am Adina. Here's a couple of words I came across that I think should definitely make a comeback in our modern vernacular. So, ultra crepidarian. This is someone that you have probably met in your life, at least at one point. That is the person who gives opinions on subjects they know nothing about. I have known this person. Actually, there is someone from years ago in my life, and you'd be talking about something and you'd maybe drop a little information about something that you know or something that happened to you, and they felt the need to drop advice because they felt like they were the expert on the subject, and they'd always go, "You know what you should do? You know what you should do?" And it was the most frustrating thing. This other word, lance presado, someone who always conveniently shows up with no money. That word comes from the 18th century, lance presado. My husband would just call that person a mooch.
1: There's a moment most days don't announce. It's not the big win, not the breaking news. It's somewhere in the in-between. It's the first sip of coffee before the house wakes up. That quiet stretch of road with nowhere urgent to be. The deep breath you didn't realize you needed before going into work. Life isn't always lived in the highlight reel. Most of it happens in the small, steady moments that find themselves nestled in between. And maybe that's where joy can be found. Helping you find joy in the in-between. 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You like our music. You said it, we believe it. Hey. Every step of the way, you've been your... You like our personalities.
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4: Hi, it's Josh, a volunteer with your prayer team. 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

Thanks so much for listening to the Joy FM, friend. I'm Adini. You just heard Why Should I Worry by Carly Ann Taylor. I have been going over some words I came across that I think should make a comeback in our modern language. So a groke. Groke is someone who stares at you while you eat, hoping you'll share. I think I have several animals in my house that are exactly that. That comes from the old Scots language, groke. And then this one I think might take the cake. This is my favorite of these words that I really want to come back. Frobbly mobbly. Frobbly mobbly means you're neither well or unwell. I mean, how much better is that than saying, oh, I'm so-so, I'm frobbly mobbly from the 18th century.

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0: What's up? Happy early morning here at the Joy FM. I'm Adina, and I just watched a video of a 97-year-old lady named Betty Bromage break her own world record as the oldest female wing walker, as in someone who stands on top of a plane that is in the sky, 97 years old. Meanwhile, I'm just trying to exercise and get enough calcium so that I can, when I'm her age, I can say, well, I have great bone density. She has bigger plans. So she started wing walking at age 87, and she has now done it 6 times. I mean, the sheer amount of guts and will it takes to strap yourself to the wing of an airplane at any age, much less 87, much less 97. But I love what Betty says about it. She says, I'd just get bored of life otherwise. She also says that the word can't isn't in her vocabulary. And you know, maybe that's something worth keeping from Betty besides just strong bones to stay curious, to keep doing things that scare you a little. You don't necessarily have to walk on the top of a plane to do that, but keep finding reasons to get up in the morning.
1: Hey, you survived the summer. Way to go. And with a new season, we've got the perfect soundtrack to help you find joy.

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1: Does your family get to church on time? 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

What's up? I'm Adina. Happy early morning here at the Joy FM. So I work part-time in the basement of a very old church building. And the church groundskeepers do a really great job. They spray, they take care of their lawn, but it's old and it's a basement. And so there are bugs that creep out. And usually by the time they creep out, they've died. So every now and then I will come across the body of a dead cockroach or a camel cricket. If you've never seen a camel cricket, be prepared to be horrified. They are terrifying looking. And I hate them. And I'm actually deathly afraid of cockroaches. I hate them so much. So if I see one, it takes me a little while to work up the nerve to finally go sweep it up and take care of it and dispose of it. So this happened the other day. But when I came back to sweep up the roach, it was gone except for a couple of little legs. So I looked it up, and apparently there is a whole sanitation department working the night shift in this old building. House centipedes, ants, even mice. They all clean up the evidence of the dead bugs. Now, people are always telling me, oh, don't kill the house centipedes. They're beneficial. Oh, they're beneficial. And I'm like, whatever. I cannot with this walking mustache going all over my house. Again, if you've never seen one of those, be prepared to be horrified. One of them scurried out. I went to lift something up in my laundry room. They love laundry rooms, and scurried out and got under my washer before I could squish it. And I was like, fine. Go eat a cockroach at least. It's like, congratulations. Now get to work.

0: prayer.
1: Bea Turner right here at the Joy FM. Hey friend, I'm Adina. What if I told you there's a flavor that you will never get to taste? Not because it's rare, but because it is completely extinct. So the ancient Romans loved a plant called silphium. They used it to season food. They used it as medicine. But the problem is that it only grew in one tiny region of what is now known as Libya. And everybody tried, but nobody could figure out how to cultivate it anywhere else except this tiny little area of Libya. And the Romans wanted it so badly that they harvested it into extinction. The last stock was apparently given to Emperor Nero. But historians think that the closest thing we have today is a spice called hing, which is still used in Indian cooking. But today, nobody alive knows what silphium actually tasted like.
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Good morning. You are tuned into the Joy FM. I'm Adina, and I came across this idea the other day. You know, having strong theological understanding and conviction is a good thing. What we believe about God, why we believe what we believe about God is incredibly important. But here's a question that I think is worth asking. What are those convictions producing in me? Because if my theology is shaped by Jesus, it shouldn't just make me more confident in what I believe. It should make me more gracious toward the people I disagree with, more humble about what I know, and quicker to repent when I'm wrong. There is a real difference between being shaped by truth and just wanting to win an argument. Jesus was full of truth, but he was also full of grace. So maybe one of the best little litmus tests of our theology isn't just, am I right? But is what I believe making me more like Jesus?

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1: This is the Joy FM. Hey there, friend. I'm Adina, and I am headed out for the day, and I am feeling just grateful myself. I hope you're starting the day the same way, whether you are stepping into a sanctuary this morning to worship with your friends and your family, or whether you are worshiping right where you are. I hope that today is a blessed Sabbath day for you, that you'd find rest and connection and all the best things from God. Have a fabulous Sunday. I'll talk to you later.
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That's Amazing Grace, Amazing Love. I love that song. Phil Wickham, Little Help from Crowder. Warm up for worship, the Joy FM. Good morning, the early morning hours of a Sunday. I'm Michelle. I love that we get to share this time together, choosing to fix our eyes on Jesus. He is the author. He is the perfecter of our faith. Grateful. Turn on the music. You can sing along, worship together with me this morning.

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So pause, breathe, and find joy this Sunday on The Joy FM.

role, whatever my lot, you've taught me to say it as well. It was the choice to praise even in the midst of the storm, the choice to get their eyes on Jesus, and he and his wife were grieving. And it's a crazy story if you look up the story of Horatio Spafford and the original great hymn that we've sung for decades now, It Is Well. It's powerful. How are you this morning? I'm glad that you're listening. Every knee will bow before the Lion and the Lamb. Sing along.

God, you can have all this world. God, just give me Jesus. How we need him. The Joy FM warm up for worship. We're choosing today, no matter what things look like, to give him praise. And the Bible says, offer him a sacrifice of praise. Now, a lot of times, praise does not feel like a sacrifice. We love to praise. But other times when things are difficult, praise is harder, isn't it? That's when it's a sacrifice. But I promise you, that's where you'll find tremendous breakthrough and victory. There's power in your worship. There's power in your praise. There was a reason that the worshipers went out first in the battle. I'm telling you, we need to be a people of praise. And hopefully this morning, I'll help you do just that.

Worshiping together, the Joy FM. Truly my soul silently waits for God. From Him comes my salvation. He only is my rock and my salvation. He's my defense. I shall not be greatly moved. I love that. He is your rock. He is your defense today. He is where your help comes from. Going to make this a Psalm Sunday and just share some good psalms with you along with great music on Warm Up for Worship.

The Joy FM. Good morning. Warm up for worship. Are you staying encouraged in the middle of all the craziness? I tell you, we've never seen a time like this, have we? But I want to remind us of the power of prayer. Prayer shifts things. I'm reading a book about revivals and revivalists, and over again, the thing that they all had in common were they were a people who just saturated themselves in the presence of God and in prayer. And I love what missionary Hudson Taylor said, you must move forward on your knees. There is power in prayer, my friend, not just a casual throw up, just a couple of words, but spend time in the presence of God. I love what Natalie Grant sings. Your presence is my greatest weapon. There is such truth to that in this hour. If you find yourself discouraged or overwhelmed or needing physical healing or emotional healing or contending for others, find yourself on your knees. Go after this thing in prayer. Hold on to some of the promises in God's word and remind him, speak them back over people's lives, over our families' lives.

Wake up, church, family lunch, couch rest. We're with you through it all, helping you find joy this Sunday on the Joy FM.

finished work, Matt Marr. The Joy FM. Psalm 51 is a prayer of repentance. David says, "Have mercy upon me, O God, according to your loving kindness, according to the multitude of your tender mercies. Blot out my transgressions. Wash me thoroughly from my iniquity and cleanse me from my sin." And verse 6, "Behold, you desire truth in the inward parts." I love that. And then in verse 10, "Create in me a clean heart, O God. Renew a steadfast spirit within me. Don't cast me away from your presence. Don't take your Holy Spirit from me. Restore to me the joy of your salvation and uphold me in your generous spirit." Powerful words, a cry for God's mercy and his repentance. And I promise you, if you come to him with that heart, he is faithful to bring his forgiveness and his mercy in your life.

Speaking Jesus over every situation. I love that. Power in that name. Charity Gale, The Joy FM. I'm so glad that you're listening to warm up for worship this morning. Reading some Psalms today just to bring encouragement. Psalm 40, I love this. I waited patiently for the Lord, and He inclined to me, and He heard my cry. He brought me up out of a horrible pit, out of the miry clay, and He set my feet upon a rock, and He established my steps. He's put a new song in my mouth, a song of praise to our God, and many will see it and fear and revere and worship God and will trust in God. Don't you love that? Aren't you grateful that He's pulled us out of the muck and the mire, the froth and slime, the Amplified says, and He's cleaned us up and He's put our feet on a rock and a new song in our mouth, and people will see the deliverance of God in our lives and desire that for themselves. Well, wow.

Oh, he is a forgiving God. I love it. SEU Worship, The Joy FM, and Warm Up for Worship. Good morning. I'm Michelle. Such a privilege for me to be able to spend some time with you reading some of the yellow highlights in Psalm 37. Trust in the Lord and do good. Dwell in the land. Feed on his faithfulness. Delight yourself also in the Lord, and he shall give you the desires of your heart. Commit your way to the Lord. Trust also in him. Rest in the Lord, it says in verse 7. And then in verse 9, those who wait on the Lord shall inherit the earth. And then I love this, going on to verse 23. The steps of a good man are ordered by the Lord, and he delights in his way. Though he falls, he shall not be utterly cast down, for the Lord upholds him with his hand. Have you ever taught a little one to walk and every once in a while they trip up and you've got them by the hand so they tread a couple steps in the air, but they don't fall because you've got them. The Father has you today by the hand. I love that. For the Lord upholds him with his hand. He shall not be utterly cast down. Some promises from Psalm 37 for us.

I so love that. Torrin Wells on the Joy FM. Good morning. I'm Michelle. It's warm up for worship. I love Sundays. I'm just reading some of the yellow highlights in the book of Psalms today. I was reading Psalms yesterday, and it just brought such peace and encouragement and hope to my spirit that I thought, well, I'm just going to have a Psalm Sunday on warm up for worship today. For you have been a shelter for me, a strong tower from the enemy. I will abide in your tabernacle forever. I will trust in the shelter of your wings. For you, O God, have heard my vows. You have given me the heritage of those who fear, revere, and worship your name. Psalm 61 tells us that.

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Oh, I can't wait to see him live. Phil Wickham, he is touring in the fall together with Chandler Moore and Jamie McDonald. That is going to be amazing. You'll see that concert and more right here at thejoyfm.com. Good morning. It's warm up for worship. He who dwells in the secret place of the Most High shall abide under the shadow of the Almighty, shall abide fixed and stable, one translation says. Under the shadow of the Almighty, whose power no foe can withstand. Love that part. I will say of the

For worship, good morning. I'm Michelle. There's a verse I love in Psalm 16. In verse 11, it says, "You will show me the path of life." Now listen to this. "In your presence is fullness of joy. At your right hand are pleasures forevermore." I love that. And I just found out this week that David actually wrote that while he was in the cave fleeing for his life, when Saul was trying to kill him. It wasn't written in a palace. It was written in a cave. "In your presence is fullness of joy. In your right hand are pleasures forevermore." Think about the reality of that and his pursuit of that in the middle of craziness going on around him. Oh God, that we would find in your presence that fullness of joy.

How true is that? Loving it. So much to be thankful for. Life Church Worship. The Joy FM. Well, good morning. I'm Michelle. Thank you for listening today. Thought I'd make it a Psalm Sunday as I was reading through the Psalms this weekend, myself being strengthened and encouraged. I wanted to read some of the yellow highlights in my Bible to you this morning. I love David as he's writing in the Psalms. He's speaking to himself. Hope in God. For I shall yet praise him. Bless the Lord, O my soul. All that's within me, bless his holy name. He's like strengthening himself, speaking to his spirit man. Rise up, you know. And sometimes we need to do that. And I love continuing on in Psalm 42, where it says, deep calls unto deep in the noise of your waterfalls. All of your waves and billows have gone over me. The Lord will command his loving kindness in the daytime, and in the nighttime his song shall be with me, a prayer to the God of my life. Don't you love that? Deep calls to deep, calling us deeper in his presence, in his mercies, in his faithfulness, in his promises. And I love this. The Lord will command his loving kindness in the daytime, and in the night his song will be with you. He loves you. He loves you with an everlasting love. It's a love that nothing can separate you from.

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Helping you find joy this Sunday on The Joy FM.

Pat Barrett on the Joy FM. Psalm 62 and verse 5 says, my soul waits silently for God alone, for my expectation is from him. He only is my rock and my salvation. He's my defense. I shall not be moved. In God is my salvation and my glory. The rock of my strength and my refuge is in God. Trust in him at all times, you people. Pour out your hearts before him. God is a refuge for us. Do you hear that? He is our rock, our salvation, our defense, our strength. I love that. Our refuge. We can count on him today.

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Helping you find joy this Sunday on The Joy FM.

He's so worthy. Loving that. Elevation Worship, The Joy FM. Good morning. Rise and shine. It's going to be a great day. I'm Michelle. It's good to have you listening. So this weekend, I was reading through the Psalms again, and I felt myself getting strengthened and encouraged. So I thought this morning we would have a Psalm Sunday and just share some of the highlighted verses in the book of Psalms with you. And there's just some things that are super encouraging. So listen to this. In Psalm 17, it says, I have called upon you, for you will hear me, O God. Incline your ear to me and hear my speech. Show your marvelous loving kindness by your right hand. He has marvelous loving kindness, my friend. I love that. Oh, you will save those who trust in you from those who rise up against them. And then here, keep me as the apple of your eye. Hide me under the shadow of your wing. You know what the apple of someone's eye is? Have you ever been so close to someone that you see your reflection in their pupil? That's the apple of someone's eye. God says you are the apple of his eye. He loves you today with an everlasting love. The Bible says he longs to be gracious to you. He waits on high to have compassion on you. And as we're singing to him this morning, he is actually singing songs over you, God's songs over you. So let's declare the goodness of God.

Love that. Hillsong United on the Joy FM. How are you this morning? I'm Michelle. I was reading through the book of Psalms yesterday and just found myself being encouraged and strengthened. And I thought this morning we would just have a Psalm Sunday and I'll read some of the highlights in my Bible from the book of Psalms. Psalm 42. As the deer pants for water brooks, so pants my soul for you, O God. My soul thirsts for God, for the living God. Love that. Are we thirsty? Are we hungry? The beautiful promise is when we hunger and thirst after righteousness, the Bible tells us that we'll be filled. And it's interesting that it doesn't say as a camel thirsts for the water, because a camel can go for days without fresh flowing water. But a deer has to have fresh flowing water every day. God has new revelation, new mercy, new faithfulness, new things he wants to speak into your life every day. Oh God, increase our hunger and our thirsting for more of you.

Ah, so good. Love that. Phil Wickham, Brandon Lake, and Elevation. What a combo, right? The Joy FM. I'm Michelle. At the time Martin Luther was having his Bible printed in Germany, a printer's daughter encountered God's love. No one had ever told her about Jesus. Toward God, she felt no emotion but fear. One day, she gathered fallen pages of scripture from the floor. On one paper, she found the words, "For God so loved the world that he gave." The rest of the verse had not yet been printed. Still, what she saw was enough to move her. The thought that God would give anything moved her from fear to joy. Her mother noticed the change of attitude. When asked the cause of her happiness, the daughter produced the crumbled piece of partial verse from her pocket. The mother read it and asked, "What did he give?" The child was perplexed for a moment and then answered, "I do not know. But if he loved us well enough to give us anything, we should not be afraid of him." I want to remind you today, God so loved the world. He so loved you that he gave us his dearly loved son, Jesus. That if we would believe, trust in, cling to, rely on him, we wouldn't perish, but we would have eternal life. John 3:16.

One good thing about starting a new week tomorrow, the Morning Cruise is back on the air. Dave, Bill, and Carmen helping your Monday feel less like a Monday on the Joy FM.

Worshiping together this morning on the Joy FM with Chris Tomlin. The psalmist says that God is my refuge and my fortress. My God, in him I will trust. The Hebrew word for refuge, I'm going to try to pronounce it, is mashayak. I know if you speak Hebrew, you're like, oh no. But anyway, it refers to a shelter from storms and danger. This shelter is like the bunkers that many Jews have in their homes in Israel today to shelter them from small-scale attacks. In the figurative sense, when you say the Lord is your refuge, you're also declaring that he is your place of hope. That's so good. Now, if you look at the verse again, the Lord isn't just your refuge, but he is also your fortress. In the Hebrew, that word is referring to a castle or a stronghold, a place of defense and protection against large-scale attacks. Isn't that a beautiful picture? Whatever we might be going through right now, we can declare that the Lord is our refuge and our fortress, your protection in both the small as well as the big attacks. He's your shelter from all danger and your place of hope. We can hold on to that hope today and then be hope dealers. Share the hope with the people that you know around them. I've got friends who have shirts that literally say hope dealers. I love that. But remember that you can share that hope and that love with the folks that you come in contact with.

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Oh, so good. I love it. Wild Rushing Wind. The Joy FM with SEU Worship. I'm Michelle. We need to be better at this. One generation shall praise your works to another. It's important that we pass it on to the next generation. And they shall declare your mighty and remarkable acts on the glorious splendor of your majesty. And on your wonderful works, I will meditate. Love that. Psalm 145, verses 4 and 5.

Are you enjoying your Sunday? I love sharing Sunday mornings with you. It's my favorite day of the week. We do something called Warm Up for Worship here on the Joy FM. I'm Michelle. Hey, thank you for listening. I heard someone say God is wooing his bride back to her wedding dress. These are crazy times, and we have to be about bridal preparations. It made me think of Revelation 19. Hallelujah. For the Lord our God, the Almighty, the Omnipotent, the ruler of all reigns. Let's rejoice and shout for joy. Let's give him glory and honor, for the marriage of the Lamb has come at last, and his bride, the redeemed, has prepared herself. She has been permitted to dress in fine linen, dazzling and white and clean. For the fine linen signifies the righteous acts of the saints. I love that. A personal integrity, the moral courage, the godly character of believers. It's time, my friend. It's an urgent hour.

in the blood. I love that. Passion, the Joy FM. Warm up for worship. Thank you for listening. I'm Michelle. I hold on to Isaiah 40. I love this verse. Have you not known? Have you not heard? The everlasting God, the Lord, the creator of the ends of the earth, doesn't faint or grow weary. There's no searching of his understanding. He gives power to the faint and weary. To him who has no might, he increases strength, causing it to multiply, making it abound. Even youths shall faint and be weary, and young men shall feebly stumble and fall exhausted. But here's the beautiful part in verse 31. Those who wait on the Lord, who expect, who look for, who hope in him, shall change and renew their strength and power. They shall lift up their wings and mount up close to God as eagles. They shall run and not be weary. They shall walk and not faint or become tired. Don't you love that? That's Isaiah 40. And it's interesting, that word renew in that verse actually means to exchange. An eagle exchanges its own strength for the strength of the wind. Its wings can lock into place to soar, and it allows the wings to lift them. They're the largest, most powerful bird. They have the longest lifespan of any bird. They have up to an 8-foot wingspan. Its vision is sharpest of any animal. It can see up to 2 miles in the air. It can fly 100 miles per hour. It can dive at 200 miles per hour. It can fly at great altitudes, 2,400 feet or a half a mile up, soaring effortlessly above the storms. Don't you love that? It doesn't fear the storm. It knows how to ride the winds above the storm, and it's sensitive to the changes in the wind. You'll mount up with wings like eagles, my friend. You'll run and not grow weary. You'll walk and not faint. That is my prayer for us today. Hold on to Isaiah 40.

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0: God, I desperately need you. I really do. I love that more than lyrics of a song. Matt Maher, The Joy FM. So I decided this morning when I woke up that I would read some of the highlights, the pink highlights in my Bible, in the book of Psalms for us. And right now I'm living in a healing journey where Psalm 91 has to be a reality. And I love these verses.
1: Because he has set his love on me, therefore I will save him. I will set him securely on high because he knows my name. He confidently trusts and relies on me, knowing I will never abandon him. No, never. He will call upon me and I will answer him. I will be with him in trouble. I will rescue him and honor him with a long life. I will satisfy him and I will let him see my salvation. Wow, hold on to that promise.

Corey Asbury, The Joy FM. Thank you for listening. I love sharing this time together with you. Let me remind you that God wants to spend time with you. He's got secrets he wants to reveal. He doesn't hide them from you. He hides them for you. Spend some time in this living, abiding book. Chuck Swindoll said, the word of God can touch where no surgeon's scalpel can reach. Let him do that in you today.

The Joy FM, warm up for worship. I'm Michelle. It's so good to be with you. You know, I was thinking about all the craziness going on, and the Lord brought me to some verses in 2 Timothy 3, characteristics of the last days, my Bible says. But you need to be aware that in the final days, the culture of society will become extremely fierce. People will be self-centered, lovers of themselves, and obsessed with money. They'll boast of great things as they strut around in their arrogant pride and mock all that is right. They'll ignore their families. They'll be ungrateful and ungodly. They'll become addicted to hateful, malicious slander. Slaves to their desires, they'll be ferocious, belligerent,

haters of what is good and right. With brutal treachery, they'll act without restraint, bigoted and wrapped in a cloud of their conceit. They'll find their delight in the pleasures of this world more than the pleasures of a loving God. Wow. Look around. Father, wake us up. The tragedy of the Titanic was that 1,490 people drowned that didn't have to. They were sending out an SOS signal that was being received by a ship close by. The problem was the radio operator on that ship was asleep and didn't get the SOS. Father, wake us up. There is a spiritual SOS going on in this hour. Help us to be lovers of you, to not be influenced by the culture and the media and social media and false news and everything going on around us. Help us to be influenced and moved by what you say and what you do. Lord, that your word would be in our heart. We thank you. Every need represented, cancer-free bodies, hope, comfort, and embrace for a family that's lost a loved one. Every one of these things, we give them to you. We ask that you would move, that you would show yourself strong. We desperately need you. Bring prodigals home, God. In Jesus' beautiful name, we ask all of these things. Amen.

0: He really is. He's good always, isn't he? Gateway Worship singing that one on a beautiful Sunday, the Joy FM.
1: I'm Michelle. Listen to this. The Word of God is always current and always relevant. Psalm 19 says this, "The law of the Lord is perfect, converting the soul. The testimony of the Lord is sure, making wise the simple. The statutes of the Lord are right, rejoicing the heart. The commandments of the Lord are pure, enlightening the eyes. The fear of the Lord is clean, enduring forever. The judgments of the Lord are true and righteous altogether. The word of God is perfect. There are no flaws in it. Everything we need to know about God is in his word." Spend time in his love letter today.

However your Sunday unfolds, we're walking with you. Helping you find joy this Sunday on The Joy FM.

Wow. That's beautiful, isn't it? Jen Johnson teaming up with Brooke Lingerwood there, a couple of my favorite voices. Thank you, Lord. I hope you have a beautiful day. Look for opportunities to share kindness, to be joy today. Remember, you might be the only gospel someone reads with your life today. I'll talk to you next time. I'm just asking my friends to keep me in prayer. This is a big week for me as I walk out this healing journey. I'm on week 5 of the things that I'm walking through. And so really, really, I'm coveting your prayers. I feel them. They strengthen me. So thank you. I love you. Talk to you next time.

That's new music from Stars Go Dim for you today on the Joy FM. Hey, it's Sandy. I hope you're having a good Sunday. Maybe you're just finishing up with church or going to meet up with some friends today. We are here for you.

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0: It's the Joy FM. I'm Sandy. So many more great songs coming up for you in the next couple of minutes. You're going to hear Francesca Battistelli, Forrest Frank, plus going to be sharing some advice for Christian singles, some suggestions for those non-negotiables when you're choosing someone to date. I came across this advice from a pastor, and I really think it's worth passing along. That's still to come this hour on the Joy FM.
1: 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Helping you find joy.
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1: 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We say that a lot. Because finding joy is sometimes easier saying than done.

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Hey, my name is Sandy, and I came across this advice from Pastor Casey, and I really wanted to pass it along. And here's what Pastor Casey posted. He said, if you're following Jesus, don't settle for less than someone who actually loves Jesus. Not that they say, I grew up in church, or not just, oh yeah, I believe in God, because anybody can post a Bible verse in their bio. He says, look for someone whose everyday life points to Jesus. Whoa. Here's another one. He said, make sure their character matches their words. Watch, how do they handle stress? How do they talk about other people? How do they respond when they don't get their way? And do you see any red flags in that? I think it gives us a lot to think about. I once heard somebody say, when you see a red flag, take it seriously, because that person is showing you who they really are. So believe them. Thanks, Pastor Casey, for this great advice.

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Oh.

0: I find it pretty easy to tell myself that God loves me, but for me to actually take the time to stop and open up his word and receive his love, to actually know that he sees me and cares about my day is a whole nother thing. How are we possibly going to know that God loves us if we don't give him a voice into our lives? Giving him a voice into our lives is by stopping and opening his word.
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Good to hang out with you here at the Joy FM. I'm Sandy, just back from vacation, and it's so good to be back. And got some new music to share with you from Tasha Layton, talking about how many times Christ meets us in the valley.

0: Music from Need to Breathe on the Joy FM. So something really great happened last week. Candace from Middays here at the Joy FM, she was a guest on Fox 13 to share her story of her e-bike accident and her recovery journey. Candace did so well. She was amazing. And I love the way she talked about the power of prayer right there on TV and how that has helped her so much along this healing journey. And if you want to watch Candace on Fox News, it's posted. 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

0: There's a moment most days don't announce. It's not the big win, not the breaking news. It's somewhere in the in-between. It's the first sip of coffee before the house wakes up. That quiet stretch of road with nowhere urgent to be. The deep breath you didn't realize you needed before going into work. Life isn't always lived in the highlight reel. Most of it happens in the small, steady moments that find themselves nestled in between. And maybe that's where joy can be found. Helping you find joy in the in-between. 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
1: So when you go out of town on a trip, would you rather fly or drive there? Hey, it's Sandy at the Joy FM. And for me, I would much rather fly if given the choice. I went with my family. We just took a vacation to upstate New York. And I actually flew home by myself because I had a deadline to get back to. And I was home within 2 hours. It was a quick flight. But on the other hand, John and the kids, they drove home from upstate New York. It took them 3 full days of driving. 3 days. They ran into lots of stormy weather, rain, thunderstorms, traffic jams. My poor kids were so bedraggled when they finally got home. And I was home waiting for them. So I wanted to make it special. So I put together a charcuterie board to be there and make their homecoming kind of special. So we had a little celebration. They were super tired, but it was a sweet time.
2: 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Way to go. And with a new season, we've got the perfect soundtrack to help you find joy.

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Really loving that one. 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Want you to remember that our Joy FM Prayer Center is open 24 hours a day. 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

0: New music. That's Brandon Lake with Nick Jonas. It's called The Author here on the Joy FM. And so glad that you're here with us. Coming right back with songs about God's amazing love.
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Sandy, and this is the Joy FM. So earlier, I was sharing some advice that I came across for Christian singles. It was posted by Pastor Casey Casal, and he was talking about, you know, if you're a single Christian, you're following Jesus, make sure the person you're dating actually loves Jesus. I mean, anybody can post a Bible verse in their bio, right? Anybody can say, oh, I was raised in church, or of course I believe in God, but do they actually have a loving relationship, a friendship with Jesus that's above everything else in their lives? That was something to think about. And Pastor Casey also mentioned about, like, seeing red flags and taking them seriously. If you're single and you're dating, just think about these things in the person that you're spending time with. Are they really, really showing good fruit in their lives? How do they handle stress? How do they

handle it when they don't get their way? How do they handle it when you disagree? Just some good food for thought. And I'm thankful to Pastor Casey for sharing these words of wisdom.

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1: Kimberly's been in this morning, my wife, and we've had a running foot and mouth count. The official number is 6. So, Kimberly, I just want to ask you, what's something you're looking forward to in our future?
2: I feel like we've had some conversations even about what retirement looks like, and I believe I have to be penciled in for time. And
1: Mike,
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1: Mike, that was a vicarious foot and mouth moment.
2: I know, I just called you out on
1: that. 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
2: With you.
1: With
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1: You were there,
2: back,
1: Chris.
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1: You remember. 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
1: That's a...
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Hey, it's Sandy, and this is the Joy FM. It's so good to be with you. Well, I gotta say, it has been so long since I've had a fresh green salad. I don't know about you, but I'm going crazy with no salad. I don't want to eat any exploding lettuce, so I'm kind of staying away from salad right now. I think the only option is for me to plant my own lettuce in the backyard. I'm gonna have to look into that.

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0: 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We say that a lot. 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

0: times that I want things to go my way and they didn't. And then I was so glad that they didn't. That was the topic of conversation the day that this song was written. And then getting to know Carrie over the last few years has been such a blessing in my life, and her lending her voice to this song has brought such power and life to it. Your ways are higher. You know what you're doing with me. And so, I'd never know how good your plans could be if it was up to me.
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I am claiming that. I believe it. Everything's going to be all right. Matt Maher on the Joy FM. Actually, you got the three Matts here. Maher, Matt Reed, that's me, and this guy right here, Matthew West. It's the Matt Trifecta.

0: praying.
1: Yeah, thank God for those praying people out there. My mom never stopped, even when all hope seemed to be gone, man. She knew. She never lost faith for a second. As Bay Turner on the Joy FM and Matt. So we were having a discussion yesterday. I'm picking up on that right now about your go-to favorite article of clothing that you just, you know, it's the one that you always wear first out of the laundry, right? It's that one that you probably wear too much.
2: So my go-to is definitely my running shorts, and they are purple, and they have the cutest sloths all over them.
1: Sloths?
2: It's my running shorts. They have a pocket in the back that I can put little things. My phone sticks out a little bit. But anyway, I know I am far too old to be wearing a sloth shorts, but I do it anywhere. That's my go-to.
1: I think she said sloths. I'm not 100% sure, but I don't know if there actually is an age limitation on that. I think you're in the clear. If you want to share that one item in your wardrobe that you probably wear too much, you go to first, you can't, you know, it's in hot rotation in your little lineup there, you can drop us an open mic. Just hit the microphone button on the Joy FM phone app.
3: 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And maybe that's where joy can be found. 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

0: Cochran and Company, the Joy FM, and Matt here on a Sunday afternoon. We're having some fun just chatting about that go-to article of clothing you probably wear too much. You just love it.
1: I'm all about oversized sweaters. That's pretty much what I wear all day when I'm at home working, that you can pretty much wear with anything.
0: Hey, you got to be comfy at work, especially when you're working at home. I'm with you on that.

0: little rejoicing together here on a Sunday afternoon. It's Matt on the Joy FM helping you find joy. I heard a great quote about prayer. I had never heard this before. It says, prayer is where your will becomes quiet enough to hear God's. Isn't that good? Yeah, that quote jumped out at me. I was listening to a message on prayer from Dr. Milton Gonzalez, and I want to play just a clip of that for you real quick.
1: You know the purpose behind prayer? Well, it's not to change God's mind. Prayer is not manipulation dressed in spiritual language. It's not trying to convince God to agree with you. Prayer is where your will becomes quiet enough to hear His. Because we oftentimes ask God to change our situation while God is using our situation to change us. You see, prayer does not inform God. It transforms us. It's not bending heaven toward our desires. It's allowing heaven to confront them. So, pray boldly. Ask honestly. But surrender completely.
0: That's some good advice. Some great truths about prayer there from Dr. Milton Gonzalez. Great to have him on the show here. I've been listening to some of his stuff, and he's really good. You can check out his book, Evolve, which I ordered, and you can find him on Instagram or TikTok at Milton Lewis Gonzalez. So check him out when you get a second. Worth the follow.
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She's going to be out on the road with Phil Wickham. One of the great shows coming our way, Jamie McDonald on the Joy FM. 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

0: survivors.
1: Jeremy Camp, turning up the volume on that one. I'm loving it. It's the Joy FM. And Matt here, you know, in a world full of disappointment, it is easy to become skeptical. I think we've all been there at different times. I know I have. But what I learned at church this week, Pastor Francis Chan sharing some real talk and a reminder that God does not break his promises.
2: Listen, a lot of us have been let down in life. Some of the people who were meant to love you, protect you, even lead you, lied to you, abused you, hurt you. Spiritual leaders who were supposed to be examples, maybe business partners who stole from you, employees, employers, promised things that never came to pass. And so it's very easy to then have this, well, I'll believe it when I see it. Mindset. I'll believe it when I see it. We can't do that with God's word. He promised we're heirs of the kingdom. We're fellow heirs with Christ. We have been redeemed. Did God really say? Yes, I'm reading it from his word. Guys, let's not doubt the word of God.
1: Yeah, his word has stood the test of time for thousands of years. And it says you are chosen, redeemed, and loved beyond your wildest imagination. And maybe you're still not convinced. You're thinking, well, wasn't the Bible written for those people back then, though? Well, Pastor Francis Chan has your answer to that coming up in part two of What I Learned at Church This Week. Just a few.
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0: Hey, it's JR. I mean, it doesn't take much. Maybe a few drives into work and these songs sneak in and embed their melodies and message, reminding you of who you are and whose you are. It's so good, even I sing the jingles.
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0: Toby Mac coming back strong with that one. Heaven on My Mind. It's the Joy FM. And Matt, you know, one of the questions you hear about the Bible sometimes, maybe it's one that you've thought about or are thinking about right now. Wasn't it just written for those people back in the day? What I learned at church this week, Pastor Francis Chan explains that God's word is timeless truth.
1: There's only one thing that lasts. When you're gone, this will still be here and this will still be true. This is timeless. See, when God says something, it's always going to be true. This is not going to be obsolete when we die and go to heaven. God doesn't say, okay, now I take that back. No, this is the word of God and abides forever. And we have to be people that learn how to love this. I don't know if you spend time alone with this. I don't know if you read it for yourself, but you know, nowadays, you know, we have podcasts where you can just jump on the computer and listen to anyone, you know, all sorts of people all across the nation teaching the word of God. And that's great. That's great. Okay, good, do that. You've got access to all sorts of different Christian books and devotionals and videos and whatever else. Great, great, do that. But it's not going to replace this.
0: Yeah, the only sure foundation you can build your life on is God's word, the very word through which he spoke the world into existence, which if you think about it, is just mind-blowing. And Pastor Francis Chan shares an awesome promise Jesus made to you and me in a bonus, What I Learned at Church This Week, Part 3. That's coming up in just a little bit. What?

0: So much to thank him for. Leanna Crawford on the Joy FM. It's Matt helping you find joy. There's a verse in the Bible in John 14:23. Jesus says, "All who love me will do what I say. My Father will love them, and we will come and make our home with each of them." And what I learned at church this week, Pastor Francis Chan sharing what that means for you and me and how awesome it is.
1: Right now, God, the one who made you, you know, you're breathing right now just because of him. Okay, you're moving, you're feeling everything, all because of him, the God who's making this universe, you know, spin around the sun and keeping us warm and keeping us alive somehow. That God says that, you know, just love me and I'll come down there and I'll live with you. I'll make my home with you. What a great phrase. I'm gonna make my home with you. I'm not alone. Okay, so I've got God the Father, God the Son, God the Holy Spirit, making their home with me. What am I freaked out about? What am I scared of? I gotta remember these promises. I gotta claim these promises that I'm not alone. You're not alone.
0: Yeah, the God who created the stars never intended for you to walk through life alone. Isn't that awesome? His presence isn't just a concept to believe. It's a reality to live from. And I hope that's exactly what you're doing. More on this from Pastor Francis Chan on his Instagram, @crazylove. And you can get the link to watch the full messages there as well. What I learned at church this week. Oh, wow.

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1: Lex, you now live in a little town in Middle Tennessee that I would have to zoom in on the map to even know it exists.
2: Yeah, 5,000 people, 3 red lights, but 5 Mexican restaurants, so.
1: You have 3 lights and 5 Mexican restaurants.
2: That's correct. There's actually a lot of chatter right now because it's rumored that we're getting a Waffle House.
1: Ooh, moving on up! Is this going to be the first chain restaurant in town?
2: We have a Hardee's. Oh, we do have a McDonald's.
1: Okay, every town has a McDonald's, right?
2: And a Subway. Everybody has
1: Those are the two.
2: Yeah.
1: McDonald's, Subway.
2: Right.
1: Like, if you have a zip code, they instantly give you a Subway and a McDonald's. You know you hit it big when the Chick-fil-A and the Starbucks roll up.
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Stephen Curtis Chapman going to do it again, the Joy FM, or as we're talking today, we're going to wear it again. That go-to article of clothing in your wardrobe that you just probably wear too much. I got a note here from Nate, says his old favorite hat. And he said his wife has been telling him for 3 years at least that he has to get rid of it. And she's even thrown it away a couple of times. He's rescued it from the trash. That is dedication or desperation. I'm not sure which.

The Joy FM, Andrew Rip, Love's Got a Way of Throwing Away Your Favorite Hat. Man, that's still, I've been thinking about that since that guy told us, Nate. Man, I understand where wifey's coming from, I do, but man, that hurts a little bit. You know, those well-earned sweat stains on that hat, I know you can't get them out, and things probably starting to smell, but man, yeah, you can't get that on a new hat. We got a couple other people chiming in. That favorite item in your wardrobe that you probably wear too much, Danielle said old Levi's, her old Levi's. Maria said her Switchfoot t-shirt from her very first concert. It was 2003. She was a senior in college. Wow. That would be the beautiful letdown tour. That was amazing. And I wouldn't give that up either. No way. How about you?

0: 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Helping you find joy.
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0: 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We say that a lot. 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

0: It's always him, Franny Cash on the Joy FM, and Matt. Hey, our prayer center is always available to you. It is right there on our website at thejoyfm.com. If you go there, you can see some pretty cool things. One, you can make a prayer request, but you can also find people to pray for. And there's nothing like seeing the little heart to know that, hey, somebody's praying for me. So that's a cool way to do it. You can also call us. We have this number set up. It's open 24 hours a day. Somebody would love to pray with you on the other line. 877-800-7729. 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
1: There's

0: remember when they came in and played that for the first time on the morning cruise. Loved it then, love it now. Kane and Living Waters. It's the Joy FM, Matt, on a Sunday afternoon. Thank you for being here. So what do you think is the most dangerous animal that we have to contend with around here? Well, think about it, and we're going to see if you're right here, because they just came out with a list from the entire country of the most deadly animal in every state. And this is a pretty surprising mix of creatures. Snakes top the list in most states more than any other animal. Bears, alligators, sharks, even dogs led the list in some places. But around here, well, I'm going to run down the entire Joy FM listening area. And we'll start with Alabama. The most dangerous creature there, the black widow spider. Yeah, you know the thing about those are, you know, I mean, yeah, they've got the red thing on them so you can kind of see them. But little spiders, they can hide in any nook and cranny. They can be under your covers. Freaks me out. I'm not a fan. Our friends in Tennessee, black bears. Yes, yeah, yeah. You don't want to find yourself walking through the woods, turn a corner, and there's a bear, right? Not what I call a pleasant Sunday afternoon walk. Georgia, the pygmy rattlesnake. Really, you don't need to specify any rattlesnake. You know, just keep your distance. I don't want to be anywhere near it. And in Florida, it's the American alligator. So there you go, a little nightmare fuel for you. But if you want to move somewhere safer, not that we want you to leave, but four states, the white-tailed deer is the most dangerous creature. That seems like a pretty safe place. Iowa, the only thing they have to worry about, wasps. All right, so that seems like another place. If you're risk-averse, that might be a good spot for you. Alaska, it's dogs. But if you've seen those dogs, you know they're more like wolves out there. And then New York, the deadliest creature, mosquitoes. Look, they're annoying, but if that's the worst you got to worry about, no rattlesnakes, no bears, no... Yeah, no snakes of any kind. All right, all right. I'm sure they have them, but the mosquito is the most deadly in New York. Bzz, got him.
1: Before they became your favorite song, they had to have a beginning.
2: Hey, what's up? I'm Toby Mac.
1: Here is the story behind the song. Lord,

0: find it pretty easy to tell myself that God loves me. 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How are we possibly going to know that God loves us if we don't give him a voice into our lives? Giving him a voice into our lives is by stopping and opening his word.
1: Helping you find joy.
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0: 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Matt, looking forward to some great shows coming our way this fall. 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
1: You don't answer all my questions, but you hear me when I speak. You don't keep my heart from breaking, and when it does, you weep with me.

I believe. Phil Wickham on the Joy FM. And Matt, and came across this post today. My friend Jonathan shared this, and I want to share it with you. It's a good one. It says, if you spend time praying for people instead of talking about them, you get better results. Oof. I don't know who needed to hear that. I'm just going to leave it right there. But Jonathan, thanks for the reminder, and thanks for sharing.

0: There's a moment most days don't announce. It's not the big win, not the breaking news. It's somewhere in the in-between. It's the first sip of coffee before the house wakes up. That quiet stretch of road with nowhere urgent to be. The deep breath you didn't realize you needed before going into work. Life isn't always lived in the highlight reel. Most of it happens in the small, steady moments that find themselves nestled in between. And maybe that's where joy can be found. Helping you find joy in the in-between. 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

0: John Reddick, Turn It Around, The Joy FM, and Matt. And if that's your prayer right now, if you're going through something tough and you are begging God, maybe you're holding on to your last, you know, it's been a long time and you're just like, man, I don't know how much longer I can go through this. I've been there. I've been where you're not going minute by minute. You're going second by second. And if that's you right now, I want you to know I'm standing in prayer. As a matter of fact, when I turn this microphone off, I'm going to spend the next song praying for you, if that is you, all right? You can always reach out on our prayer center, too, and somebody will pray with you right there. But we're having some fun here as well and talking about the one article of clothes in your closet that you probably wear too much, and you just bought some new ones, a whole bunch of sequined hoodies.
1: I wore every color for the fall. Fall football, honey. I'm talking about wearing it all the time, and I know it's a conversation starter because them sequences, baby.
0: I love it.

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And that's all I need to know.

0: FM and Stars Go Dim, their latest, that's Holy. And Matt, I hate to leave, man. I'm having so much fun, but we'll do it again next week. And I'm going to leave you in good hands. Jules is coming in just a couple of minutes. But before I get out of here, I got to share some good news for you. It starts in, you know, like a lot of these stories, not the best place. I want you to picture this, okay? You're driving down the interstate in a rainstorm, and all of a sudden, out of nowhere, boom, the loudest thunder you've ever heard, and lightning hits your car. It happened to a guy named Casey Pettis. He's driving along. His truck takes a direct hit from a lightning bolt. He said the truck was shaking for a couple of seconds. He was shaking, and then the truck just died. And within 4 or 5 seconds, the dashboard started smoking. So he got out of there as fast as he could, as you can imagine. Grabbed his wallet and I think his keys, he said. Miraculously, he walked away unharmed. Unfortunately, the fire did destroy the truck entirely, along with thousands of dollars of his tools. He's a general contractor, so it means a lot to him. But here's the best part of the story. Casey's 9-year-old son, Ben, started a local business last year. He puts all his neighbors' trash cans out and he takes them back every week. He's been saving every penny for a dirt bike that he really wants. And when Ben heard what happened to his dad's truck and tools, he didn't hesitate. He did something amazing.
1: He flashes this wad of cash and he's like, "Here, Dad, you can have this to replace your tools." And I just felt so loved. You know what I mean? I felt so much joy for my little man and what he was willing to give up so that I could buy new tools to keep working. And sorry, I'm emotional about it because it's something I'll cherish for the rest of my life.
0: You don't have to apologize for getting emotional. I'm getting emotional and it didn't even happen to me, man. It is a beautiful story. You're raising an incredible kid. So Ben Pettis, you are the most amazing person on the planet today. What a great kid. First of all, 9 years old, running a business, serving your neighbors and saving that money for something that you want. That's just really cool. But to be willing to give it all up to help your dad in this situation, that's just incredible. By the way, Casey turned down the money, as you would probably imagine. His insurance is helping the cover the loss. But he said his son's gesture meant the world to him. And what an awesome young man you're raising there. Incredible. Beautiful. And that is a little good news on the Joy FM. Have a great week ahead. And remember, God loves you and so do we.

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Way to go. 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Feels good.

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